0: that they are in fact connected. Police first received reports of someone trying to break into a van on Lady Isaac Drive in Rolleston. That was about 20 to 3 on Sunday morning. Senior Sergeant Hamish Kirker said two cars were seen leaving the area by arriving officers. Both were subsequently confirmed to be stolen cars. About 45 minutes later, one of the stolen cars was set on fire on Branston Street in Christchurch suburb of Hornby. Police were then advised of a burglary at a commercial property in Halswell Junctions Road at about 3:20 a.m. Sunday morning. At this stage, it has not been confirmed whether this incident was linked to the same offenders. And then about 4 a.m, a bar on Whittle Street in Avonhead was also burgled. One of the cars used by the offenders on Lady Azuck Drive earlier in the night was seen leaving the area immediately after that burglary. The New Zealand building and construction industry has shrunk over the past couple of years, with a full recovery unlikely in the near future. The industry's pattern of boom-bust-boom may have run its course given the significant downturn seen over the past couple of years, with few signs of improvement. Credit agency Centrix manager Director Keith McLaughlin says unlikely to recover this year with the upcoming election, rising interest rates and weak business and consumer confidence. McLaughlin said a large number of registered construction and building firms have been liquidated in 2024 and 2025, though there has been an improvement in credit arrears over the first half of 2026, which suggests those still in business were beginning to better manage their debt. Oh, the bust and boom of the building industry. We've had it for years, well, as long as I can remember. Multiple people were arrested after police responded to a fight at a busy bar in Auckland Karanga Happy Road. Police said officers were called to reports of fighting inside a bar with about 500 patrons inside. This is on Karanga Happy Road about 12:30 a.m. One person was arrested at that time. A short time later, police were called again after reports of more fighting and bar management advised police they would be closing the bar. There was already a significant number of pedestrians in the area around the bar, and additional officers were brought in to manage the crowd as patrons left the bar when it closed. Seven people were arrested, however, six of them were subsequently released without charge, police said. Lotto's huge $25 million Powerball First Division prize, it wasn't struck over the weekend and it's now going to jump to $28 million on Wednesday. Just remember that high jackpots can certainly be exciting, but just remember your chances of winning remain small no matter how large the jackpot gets. I saw stats once with something like the chances of winning Lotto in New Zealand is a 2,800 chance of being hit by a bus. As artificial intelligence programs create increasingly plausible songs, New Zealand musicians are watching on with a mix of horror and absolute wonder. This week, the voluntary use of labels for music content made with AI was agreed to by the International Federation of Phonographic Industry, that's the IFPI, and the Recording Industry Association of America, RIAA, alongside six other organisations, including the Grammys and SAG-AFTRA. Now, fans want to know whether and how generative A1 has been used. The chief executives of EFPI have said in a prepared statement, these labels will provide an immediate understanding and early scalable approach to transparency. Well, it's a real problem. I'm sent music all the time to play on the radio, and some of it's very good, but I have become very, very cautious. I won't put it to air because I truly believe a lot of it is AI generated, not genuine human produced recordings at all. And that's really starting to bug me, because there are people who will swallow the actual AI produced recordings as being legit. There's so much stuff on YouTube at the moment which is AI, and your best way of checking, if they can't give you a artist's name, you can probably pick that it is an AI generated track. And here is the Sky News from London.
1: From the Sky News Centre at midnight, detectives have been given more time to question a 28-year-old man over the murder of former MP Anne Widdecombe. The 28-year-old was arrested in Rotherham on Saturday night. Officers are keeping an open mind about the motive, but say there's nothing to suggest the attack was politically motivated. They're also not looking for anyone else. Mel Stride, the Shadow Chancellor, has been remembering the former Conservative minister.
2: Somebody who was extremely forthright, very clear in what they believed. Not everybody agreed with her, but she knew where she stood. But she combined it with enormous energy, that twinkle in her eye, and a lot of personality.
1: Thailand's Prime Minister has visited the scene of a pub fire in Bangkok that's killed at least 27 people. He says the cause is still being investigated, with several survivors taken to hospital. Two men have died after going into the sea to help two children in trouble at a beach near Hartlepool. The children are safe, but the men died a short time after being brought out of the water by the RNLI. Firefighters are currently dealing with 19 wildfires across England and Wales. Experts say dry weather puts the UK at exceptional risk of even more incidents. Sport now, and Brendan McCullum says he's gutted but respects the decision to remove him as the head coach of England's Test cricket team. That's despite the England and Wales Cricket Board saying he stood down from the position. Richard Gold is the chief executive of the ECB and has been asked if McCullum was sacked.
3: In these roles, people will have a contract with a notice period in it, and what we've effectively done is invoke that notice period so that he will focus on the white ball job now, and he won't have responsibility for the test job. So that's the way it works.
1: And finally, Jannik Sinner came from a set down against Alexander Zverev to become a two-time Wimbledon champion. The world number one ground down the French Open winner after both players traded sets on a tiebreak. That's the latest. I'm Chris Milligan.
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0: The weather for tomorrow, that is Tuesday, a few showers, clearing by evening, northerlies turning westerly, 17 degrees, and overnight low of 8. Wednesday, partly cloudy with chance of the odd passing shower, northerlies developing for a time in the afternoon, 17 degrees with an overnight low of 9, and Thursday, mainly fine, westerlies turning southerly in the afternoon, 17 degrees with an overnight low of 10. And the weather for today, that's Monday, partly cloudy with the odd passing shower, northerlies developing from this morning, 16 degrees with an overnight low of 10.

the weather for tomorrow, that is Tuesday, a few showers, clearing by evening, northerlies turning westerly, 17 degrees, an overnight low of 8. Wednesday, partly cloudy with chance of the odd passing shower, northerlies developing for a time in the afternoon, 17 degrees with an overnight low of 9, and Thursday, mainly fine, westerlies turning southerly in the afternoon, 17 degrees with an overnight low of 10. And the weather for today, that's Monday, partly cloudy with the odd passing shower, northerlies developing from this morning, 16 degrees with an overnight low of 10.

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He needs her, he needs her so. He wonders

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1: The weather for tomorrow, that is Tuesday, a few showers, clearing by evening, northerlies turning westerly, 17 degrees and overnight low of 8. Wednesday, partly cloudy with chance of the odd passing shower, northerlies developing for a time in the afternoon, 17 degrees with an overnight low of 9, and Thursday, mainly fine, westerlies turning southerly in the afternoon, 17 degrees with an overnight low of 10. And the weather for today, that's Monday, partly cloudy with the odd passing shower, northerlies developing from this morning, 16 degrees with an overnight low of 10.

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0: 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I watch them grow. They'll learn much more than I'll ever know. And I think to myself, what a wonderful world. Quite simply, wonderful.

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2: From the Sky News Centre at 1, police investigating the death of former MP Anne Widdecombe say they're not looking for anyone else after arresting a 28-year-old man. The white British suspect was arrested in Rotherham on Saturday evening. He's being questioned on suspicion of murder. At least 27 people have been killed in a fire at a pub in the Thai capital, Bangkok. The blaze broke out at around midnight, and video shared by rescuers shows flames coming out of the front door as people tried to escape. Thailand's Prime Minister Anutin Charnvirakul has visited the scene and says the cause is being investigated.
3: There was blasting and everybody tried to flee themselves from the smoke and the flame. So many of them were not able to make their way out.
2: Two men have died after going into the sea to help two children in trouble at a beach near Hartlepool. Police were called at around 3:45 yesterday afternoon. Childline says it's expecting a spike in demand for support for body image issues and eating disorders. Last year, the helpline delivered more than 3,000 counselling sessions on the issue. To sport now, and Alexander Zverev hopes he can be part of a new big three in tennis after forcing his way into the Grand Slam picture. The French Open champion ended a run of 9 major wins for rival Yannick Sinner or Carlos Alcaraz at Roland Garros last month. He then reached the Wimbledon final where he lost to Sinner yesterday. But Zverev thinks he can go toe-to-toe with the top two.
4: That's what I'm here to do. Again, I think this year, as I said, has been a progress. I think I've been pushing those guys. I haven't beaten them this year, but I've pushed them to limits, I would say.
2: And finally, FIFA's president Gianni Infantino says increasing the World Cup to 64 teams is something that will be examined. The current tournament is the biggest ever after the field was increased to 48. That's the latest. I'm Chris Milligan.
1: The weather for tomorrow, that is Tuesday, a few showers, clearing by evening, northerlies turning westerly. 17 degrees and overnight low of 8. Wednesday, partly cloudy with chance of the odd passing shower, northerlies developing for a time in the afternoon. 17 degrees with an overnight low of 9. And Thursday, mainly fine, westerlies turning southerly in the afternoon. 17 degrees with an overnight low of 10. And the weather for today, that's Monday, partly cloudy with the odd passing shower, northerlies developing from this morning. 16 degrees with an overnight low of 10.

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0: I'm coming out for a bit of snot, eh, darling.
1: Cool, you don't need a shave.
0: No, no, no, Marcus, yeah.
2: Acupuncture is the ancient Chinese art of healing. It releases endorphins from the brain, which makes it particularly effective in the treatment of pain. Many conditions can be successfully treated by acupuncture, including asthma, arthritic pain, sinusitis, allergies, insomnia, weight loss, sports injuries, headaches, and migraines. Ivan Pivak has been practicing acupuncture since 1974, and his success and experience in this field has been recognised with a Lifetime Achievement Award from the health industry. So if you're seeking relief from pain or chronic illness, contact experienced acupuncturist Ivan Pivak on 836-3220 or check out his website ivanpivak.co.nz. Ivan Pivak practices acupuncture from his rooms in Glendene, and he can be contacted on 836-3220.

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1: And the time, it is 1:30.

That sewing machine, yes, that sewing machine you have owned and used for years probably still has a lot of life left on it, but it probably needs a good mechanical clean and lubrication with some minor adjustments to have it working again exactly as it should. Sewing machine sales on the corner of Pakuranga Road and Botany Road, down the driveway behind the hairdressers, is the authorised sales and service agent for all of the top sewing machine brands, and that's including commercial equipment. So, sewing machine and sales, give them a ring, 021 1757 027. That is 021 1757 7027. Or call out to Sewing Machine and Sales on the corner of Pakuranga Road and Botany Road, down the drive behind the hairdresser.

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2: From the Sky News Centre at 2, detectives are continuing to question a man over the murder of former MP Ann Widdecombe. He was arrested 200 miles from her Dartmoor home. The 28-year-old was picked up in Rotherham on Saturday night, and police say they're not looking for anyone else. James Vaughan's Chief Constable of Devon and Cornwall Police.
3: The most important thing here, which is to catch a dangerous man and bring him to justice. And I reiterate the ongoing message and direction around speculation, and I'm unhelpful and how that can hinder a major investigation of this nature.
2: At least 27 people have been killed in a fire that tore through a bar in Thailand's capital, Bangkok. Firefighters discovered people fleeing through the flame-engulfed front door. Two men have died after going into the sea to help two children in trouble at a beach near Hartlepool. Both kids are safe and were taken to hospital, but the men died a short time after being rescued by the RNLI. More than 2,700 people are estimated to have died during May and June's record heat waves in England and Wales. Research by Imperial College London, the Met Office and the London School of Hygiene and Tropical Medicine blames climate change for more than two-fifths of those deaths. For a second year in a row, Jannik Sinner is the men's Wimbledon champion. He defended his title with a four-set victory against French Open winner Alexander Zverev on centre court. Sinner crashed out at Roland Garros in May, and he worked fast to put that disappointment behind him.
4: It was a tough one after Paris. By coming here, you know, I tried to put myself in the best possible position to be as competitive as possible, and definitely sacrificing a lot of my time and everything to be in this position.
2: And finally, Dogs Trust says owners often show love with treats and toys, but miss the less obvious stuff. It's launched a new guide with the RSPCA saying leads, training and setting boundaries are just as important. That's the latest. I'm Chris Milligan.
1: The weather for tomorrow, that is Tuesday, a few showers, clearing by evening, northerlies turning westerly, 17 degrees and overnight low of 8. Wednesday, partly cloudy with chance of the odd passing shower, northerlies developing for a time in the afternoon. 17 degrees with an overnight low of 9, and Thursday, mainly fine, westerlies turning southerly in the afternoon, 17 degrees with an overnight low of 10. And the weather for today, that's Monday, partly cloudy with the odd passing shower, northerlies developing from this morning. 16 degrees with an overnight low of 10.

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0: 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CAB volunteers find the role very rewarding and one where they can use their existing strengths and certainly their life's experience, as well as they themselves, to learn new skills. 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So contact Lynn, the manager, at the Citizens Advice Bureau. That's in Otara. That is Shop 1 at 46 Fair Mall, Otara Town Centre. Or give Lynn a ring. 09-274-6577. That is 274-6577.
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0: 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If it goof up, we'll just keep going. That's what's happening.
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0: You can leave your laundry and pick it up later. No more laundry chores. Just leave your laundry at the Grand Drive laundromat. That's in Orewa, and pick it up later. If you wish to do it yourself, the equipment is fast, modern, and it is new. So the Grandview Laundry at Orewa, open Monday to Saturday.

As you know, I rode a freight train north to Detroit City. 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
2: How does one describe an acupuncturist? How does one describe Ivan Pivak? When asked about Ivan Pivak, most patients describe him as the most caring, talented person one could have as an acupuncturist. He trained in Hong Kong with master practitioners of this ancient procedure. Ivan Pivak has received many awards for his skill and dedication to this craft of pain relief and wholesome improvement of health. Ivan Pivak, 4271 Great North Road, Glendine. Telephone 09-836-3220. That is 09-836-3220.

0: Good afternoon, and it is now 4 o'clock.
1: The weather for tomorrow, that is Tuesday, a few showers, clearing by evening, northerlies turning westerly, 17 degrees, and overnight low of 8. Wednesday, partly cloudy with chance of the odd passing shower, northerlies developing for a time in the afternoon, 17 degrees with an overnight low of 9, and Thursday, mainly fine, westerlies turning southerly in the afternoon, 17 degrees with an overnight low of 10. And the weather for today, that's Monday, partly cloudy with the odd passing shower, northerlies developing from this morning, 16 degrees with an overnight low of 10.

0: It is now time for Listener's Corner, where we once again look at the good, the bad, and the ugly issues brought to our attention by our listeners. There are always plenty of ugly and bad issues, but please advise us also of the good happenings around our region. We wish to recognise those groups and individuals who help and assist others.
1: My mother and her generation and the woman before her had something referred to as woman's intuition. I learned from a very young age working with that generation that one should take that gift, that's the woman's intuition, very seriously indeed. Today it seems to be no longer available, or the women have changed so much they have lost this incredible gift. There are a few possible explanations that don't require it to be a mysterious sixth sense. Women of those generation were often expected to pay very close attention to people, relationships, moods, family tensions, and social dynamics. In many households, they were the ones managing the emotional side of family life, noticing who was upset, who was hiding something, who was struggling financially, or who was likely to cause trouble. Over decades, they can develop into remarkably accurate judgment and looks almost supernatural. Psychologists sometimes describe this as a pattern recognition. Someone notices dozens of small clues unconsciously and arrives at a conclusion without being able to explain every step. The result is experienced as a gut feeling or intuition. My mother had this ability to judge people along with her intuitive advice she offered. Those are probably the two areas where woman intuition earned its reputation most strongly. Many people from my generation can recall a mother or grandmother taking an instant dislike to someone whom everyone else seemed to admire, only for problems to emerge months or years later. Equally, they could often spot a generally decent person before others had formed an opinion. Whether that was intuition or simply exceptional observation, the result could be and always was very impressive. Part of it may have been experience. Our mums and our grandmas would have lived through economic ups and downs, such as the Great Depression, family dramas, workplace politics, and all manners of personalities. By the time she reached middle age, she may have encountered hundreds of thousands of people. She could unconsciously compare a new person against a lifetime of previous encounters and detect patterns that others missed. The advice aspect is also interesting. Earlier generations often had a practical, common sense approach to problem. Their advice was frequently based less on theory and certainly more on observation of how people actually behave. Instead of analysing a situation in great detail, they might simply say, don't trust him, or give her a chance, or this will not end well. Sometimes that directness turned out to be remarkably accurate. There is an old saying, good judgment comes from experience, and experience comes from bad judgment. Many of those women had a great deal of experience, and it often showed in the quality of their advice. Most women of my mother's generation, including her own, lived through those dreadful years referred to as the Great Depression. For people who lived through the Great Depression, or who were raised by those who did, life often demands a level of practical judgment and common sense that later generations have not needed to develop in the same way. I wonder if some of the political parties and their policies would have ever got traction if my mum's generation were here to influence. My grandma was a suffragette and very strong in her political views. When people speak admiringly of the common sense of that generation, they are often referring to exactly those qualities, whether one calls it intuition, wisdom, or experience. It was earned through living through extraordinary challenging times. Dad was away during the war, so Mum was a solo parent. This made her and me very close. It did not really change with the birth of my sister 6 years younger. One thing I remember was her ability to be consistent in her punishment. There was never any doubt what her reaction would be to one of my silly actions, but surprisingly, every other adult seemed to mirror each other. Being brought up in a community where most adults were uniform in what they believed was right or wrong, in hindsight, never allowed for confusion by any of us kids. Many child development experts would argue that consistency is one of the most important elements of affecting parenting. Children do not necessarily like rules, but they generally feel more secure when they know what the rules are and that they will be applied fairly. My generation was where most adults broadly agreed on what was acceptable behaviour and what was not. A child who got into trouble at school, at church, or at the local shop or in the neighbourhood was often met with a very similar response from the adults around them. The standards might not have been identical, but they were usually close enough that there were few mixed messages. That sort of social consensus had become less common. Modern societies tend to be more diverse in their values, parenting styles, beliefs and expectations. There are advantages to that, maybe. People have greater freedom to choose how they live. But one consequence is that children often encounter a wider range of opinions about what is right and what is wrong. Modern societies, in my experience, have produced parents who seem very weak in their parenting skills. I would never have had the courage or the gall to speak to my parents or school teachers, as many kids believe they now have the right. When I was growing up, parents, teachers, neighbours and other adults broadly reinforced the same standards. Today, parents are often operating in a more fragmented environment where schools, social media, peer groups and wider society may all be sending different messages that can make the task of parenting probably more complicated. What comes through strongly from my memories is that I valued certainty, accountability, and respect for adults. Those qualities gave me and my generation a sense of security and helped shape our understanding of how children and adults should relate to one another. Whether one agrees with every aspect of that older model or not, it's understandably why someone who benefited from it would certainly support it as a successful model compared with some of the trends one sees today. And I do remember the saying so well, children should be seen and not heard.
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1: In broadcasting circles, Mountainside FM is known as the black sheep broadcaster. And I have no problem with that, because the black sheep is sometimes the only one telling the truth. A group of flatmates knew a garage renovation would be happening at the property they were renting when they actually moved in. But what they didn't know was that the property owner, mother, Ying Shin, would repeatedly visit the house uninvited, in one instance, walking into the bedroom of a woman who was naked on the bed with her boyfriend. Now, the case has ended up in the Tenancy Tribunal, where the tenants claimed explanatory damages for breaches of quiet enjoyment. But while they were successful in their claim for breach of quiet enjoyment, tribunal adjudicator Brett Green ruled Sin seemed to him that pleased as a person who had no idea that what she was doing was inappropriate and did not act with intent. He therefore dismissed the claim for explanatory damages. Instead, the tenants were awarded $1,500 for breaches of their quiet enjoyment due to ongoing interference with their reasonable peace, comfort and privacy, and $1,000 in compensation for delay and inadequate repairs. One of the tenants who took the landlord to the tribunal, this is Paige Gulland, described the dismissal of the exemplary damages as a slap in the face. Well, I would say that this Brett Green, this tribunal adjudicator, he needs a bloody good kick in the bum. He's got to be told that he's a woke and fire the prick. What a useless guy. He's so woke. Goodness me. That's like going to the judge and says, oh, I didn't know the law. Well, that's no bloody excuse. This fellow, Brett, how would you feel if you were taking a case to the board and you knew that this Brett Green was going to be sitting on the bench? Can you imagine what your feeling would be like? I certainly would refuse having my case heard by him any rate. That's for sure.

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0: Good afternoon. It's now 5 o'clock. And here is the Sky News from London.
1: From the Sky News Centre at 5, new research estimates as many as 2,700 people may have died in England and Wales this year due to the heatwaves in May and June. Scientists at Imperial College London say approximately 59% of deaths that occurred during the May heatwave are attributable to the additional heat generated by climate change. Dennis Fernando from campaign group Friends of the Earth says serious action's needed.
2: We want to see £1 billion per year for upgrades to cool buildings, prioritising areas in most need and including hospitals, care homes and nurseries. The scenario for 2050 could be that up to 10,000 people a year could potentially be dying as a result of heat waves.
1: Detectives are continuing to question a man over the murder of former MP Anne Widdecombe. He was arrested 200 miles from her Dartmoor home. The 28-year-old was picked up in Rotherham on Saturday night, and police say they're not looking for anyone else. James Vaughan, Chief Constable of Devon and Cornwall Police, has made an appeal for people not to speculate about the details of the case.
3: The most important thing here, which is to catch a dangerous man and bring him to justice. And I reiterate the ongoing message and direction around speculation and how unhelpful and how that can hinder a major investigation of this nature.
1: Thailand's Prime Minister has visited the scene of a pub fire in Bangkok that's killed at least 27 people. He says the cause is still being investigated with several survivors taken to hospital. Two men have died after going into the sea to help two children in trouble at a beach near Hartlepool. Police were called at around 3:45 yesterday afternoon. Childline says it's expecting a spike in demand for support for body image issues and eating disorders. Last year, the helpline delivered more than 3,000 counselling sessions on the issue. And finally, in sport, for a second year in a row, Jannik Sinner is the men's Wimbledon champion. He defended his title with a four-set victory against Alexander Zverev. That's the latest. I'm Chris Milligan.
0: The weather for tomorrow, that is Tuesday, a few showers, clearing by evening, northerlies turning westerly, 17 degrees and overnight low of 8. Wednesday, partly cloudy with chance of the odd passing shower, northerlies developing for a time in the afternoon, 17 degrees with an overnight low of 9, and Thursday, mainly fine, westerlies turning southerly in the afternoon, 17 degrees with an overnight low of 10. And the weather for today, that's Monday. Partly cloudy with the odd passing shower. Northerlies developing from this morning. 16 degrees with an overnight low of 10.

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2: From the Sky News Centre at 6. More than 2,700 people are estimated to have died during May and June's record heat waves in England and Wales. Researchers in London and the Met Office blame climate change for more than two-fifths of those deaths. The scientists warn heat waves are the most dangerous kind of extreme weather. Dr. Claire Barnes is a co-author of the report.
3: If we don't do anything to slow the rate of warming and ultimately stop it, then at some point the number of people dying from heat stress in the summer will overtake the number of people that are dying during the winter months.
2: A British woman has become the 13th person to die after a wildfire swept through southern Spain. The 93-year-old was among eight people taken to hospital following the blaze in the Andalusia region, four of them with serious injuries. At least 27 people have been killed in a fire at a bar in Thailand. Officials in Bangkok say emergency exits may have been blocked by beer crates and tables. Detectives have been given more time to question a 28-year-old man over the murder of former MP Anne Widdecombe. The 28-year-old was arrested in Rotherham on Saturday night. Officers are keeping an open mind about a motive, but say there's nothing to suggest the attack was politically motivated. They're not looking for anyone else. Shadow Chancellor Mel Stride has been remembering the former Conservative minister.
4: Somebody who was extremely forthright, very clear in what they believed. Not everybody agreed with her, but she knew where she stood. But she combined it with enormous energy, that twinkle in her eye, and a lot of personality.
2: The US says it's carried out a new wave of strikes against Iran, hitting dozens of targets at different locations. Central Command says the attacks are designed to deter Iran from targeting international ships in the Strait of Hormuz. And Jannik Sinner came from a set down to claim his second Wimbledon title. The world number one beat Alexander Zverev to pick up his fifth Grand Slam trophy. That's the latest. I'm Tanya Snuggs.

started moving. It drifted with the tide. Them unicorns looked up from the rocks and they cried. And the waters came down and sort of floated them away. And that's why you never seen a unicorn to this very day.

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So give Bob a call on 0274 541 214. That is Rob on 0274 541 214. 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

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Our telephone number 09 57 10 454, and our postal address 49/8 Thompson Park Road, Mount Wellington, Auckland.

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2: From the Sky News Centre at 7. More than 2,700 people are thought to have died because of May and June's record heat waves in England and Wales. Researchers say the hot weather can lead to heat exhaustion, stress on the heart and a worsening of lung conditions. Dennis Fernando from Friends of the Earth says serious action is needed.
3: We want to see £1 billion per year for upgrades to cool buildings, prioritising areas in most need and including hospitals, care homes and nurseries. The scenario for 2050 could be that up to 10,000 people a year could potentially be dying as a result of heat waves.
2: A huge fire has torn through a pub in Bangkok, killing at least 27 people and injuring dozens of others. Initial assessments in Thailand suggest the blaze was likely caused by a short circuit in an air conditioner in the ceiling. Officials say emergency exits may have been blocked by tables and crates of beer too. Jar was there with her friend who didn't make it.
4: I thought I was going to die for sure. As I ran, I fell down. I got back up and kept running, but I fell down again. People started climbing over me, but my friend pulled me up.
2: Teenagers in England heading to university this autumn are being urged to get a meningitis B vaccine after an outbreak in Kent left two people dead. Bookings at pharmacies open from today for Year 13 pupils aged 17 and 18. Police say there's nothing to suggest former MP Anne Widdecombe's death was politically motivated. Detectives have been given more time to question a 28-year-old suspect arrested on suspicion of murder on Saturday night. Two men have died after going into the sea to help two children in trouble at a beach near Hartlepool. The children are safe, but the men were pronounced dead shortly after being brought out of the water by the RNLI. And Jannik Sinner has described Wimbledon as the most special of tennis tournaments after winning a second consecutive men's singles title following victory over Alexander Zverev. That's the latest. I'm Tanya Snuggs.
1: The weather for tomorrow, that is Tuesday, a few showers, clearing by evening, northerlies turning westerly, 17 degrees and overnight low of 8. Wednesday, partly cloudy with chance of the odd passing shower, northerlies developing for a time in the afternoon, 17 degrees with an overnight low of 9, and Thursday, mainly fine, westerlies turning southerly in the afternoon, 17 degrees with an overnight low of 10. And the weather for today, that's Monday, partly cloudy with the odd passing shower, northerlies developing from this morning, 16 degrees with an overnight low of 10.

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2: From the Sky News Centre at 9. It's thought more than 2,700 people may have died from heat-related causes in England and Wales this year. The Met Office is among researchers who've made the estimate following the hot weather in May and June. Our health correspondent Ashish Joshi says we need to get used to extreme temperatures.
3: Summers are set to get hotter, longer. The deaths are set to rise. And according to the experts, extreme heat is the most dangerous kind of extreme weather. So the warning is, we need to prepare. We need to prepare our infrastructure, our hospitals, and looking after the most vulnerable.
2: Meanwhile, there's a warning. Parts of the UK are at exceptional risk of wildfires. It comes as 13 people have died in Spain, including a 93-year-old British woman, when flames tore through thousands of acres. John Upton, who lives in the Andalusia region, says the fires spread quickly.
4: This has gone through in, I would say, 4 hours. It went from us getting evacuated here, where it was over the back of the house there, to being, I was at the bar, thought, well, I can go to the bar, let everything die down, and then, boom, it was through. It was in front of the bar.
2: More than 20 people are still in a critical condition in Bangkok after a huge fire at a pub there killed at least 27 people. Many of the victims were found in the bathrooms at the back of the venue after struggling to escape. Jurassic Park star Sam Neill has died, aged 78. His family say his death was sudden and unexpected, having recently been given the all-clear from cancer. Teenagers in England heading to university this autumn are being urged to get a meningitis B vaccine after an outbreak in Kent left two people dead. Bookings at pharmacies open from today for Year 13 pupils aged 17 and 18. And England fullback Reece James says the squad is ready to take on Argentina for a place in the World Cup final. They face the three-time champions in the semis on Wednesday night. That's the latest. I'm Tanya Snuggs.

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2: From the Sky News Centre at 10. The heat waves in May and June led to 2,700 deaths across England and Wales. That's according to experts who warn excess heat is now the most dangerous form of extreme weather facing the planet. The Home Secretary is expected to set out changes to the law later in order to deport Rochdale grooming gang leader Shabir Ahmed. The 73-year-old was released from prison this month after serving 14 years of a 22-year sentence for 30 child rape offences. Catherine Atkinson is the victims minister.
3: This government would like him not to be in this country, and they have been focused on exploring how to achieve that. If it needs legislative changes, if it needs that kind of change, then that is what people are focused on delivering.
2: A faulty air conditioning unit is thought to be the cause of a deadly fire at a bar in Thailand. 27 people have died and dozens more have been injured in Bangkok. Two men have died after going into the sea to help two children in trouble at a beach near Hartlepool. The children are safe, but the men were pronounced dead shortly after being brought out of the water. Sam Neill, best known for starring in Jurassic Park and Peaky Blinders, has died aged 78. His family say he passed away surrounded by loved ones in Sydney, but that his death was sudden and unexpected. He'd been diagnosed with blood cancer 4 years ago, but recently got the all clear. Speaking in 2023, he said he was grateful for the global support.
4: What was slightly annoying was that the story was sort of cancer. And really, the other half of the story is remission. It was very warming and surprising to get so many lovely messages of support and so on from all around the world.
2: And a quarter of us say we've forgotten to cancel a subscription we no longer use. Experts say it's easy to lose track of what you've signed up for and are urging people to regularly review their spending. That's the latest. I'm Tanya Snuggs.

Then I awake and look around me at four gray walls that surround me, and I realize I was only dreaming.

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2: From the Sky News Centre at 11. Experts are warning excess heat is now the most dangerous form of extreme weather in the UK. It follows a report which suggests the heat waves in May and June resulted in 2,700 deaths across England and Wales. GP Dr Sonia Adesara says society needs to adapt quickly.
3: I've had mothers calling me saying that they're in the top flat of a top building. They can't get the temperature to cool down. They're worried about their babies overheating. So we have to be doing more to making sure that everyone has accessible, cool spaces to go to during the daytime.
2: Authorities in southern Spain say a deadly wildfire has now been contained after it swept through thousands of acres of land in the Andalusia region. A 93-year-old British woman is among 13 people killed. Police are continuing to question a 28-year-old man on suspicion of murdering Anne Widdecombe. The former Conservative minister and later Reform UK spokeswoman was found dead at her home in Hator on Dartmoor on Thursday morning. The Home Secretary is expected to set out changes to the law later in order to deport Rochdale grooming gang leader Shabir Ahmed. The 73-year-old was recently released from prison after serving 14 years of a 22-year sentence for multiple child rape offences. Shadow Home Secretary Chris Philp is concerned Pakistan won't take him back.
4: I think we should use visa sanctions to the threat of stopping issuing any new visas to Pakistani citizens wanting to come here, and secondly, cutting off overseas aid to make sure Pakistan takes back Shabir Ahmed and any other citizen we try to deport. And by the way, that approach should apply to all countries, not just Pakistan.
2: The UK has issued new sanctions on Russian cyber networks. The government says it's targeted 24 individuals and groups it says have carried out destructive operations across Europe. And Jurassic Park star Sam Neill has died aged 78 in Sydney. That's the latest. I'm Tanya Snuggs.

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And that is why we as a radio station can play all the old favourites from the 40s right up to the 90s. We can play them all, not just a few.

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1: From Feature Story News in London, I'm Stuart Smith. The southern shipping route through the Strait of Hormuz remains open despite Iran declaring the waterway closed, according to the Joint Maritime Information Centre, though the threat level has been raised to severe with warnings of mines in the water. Traceable shipping crossings through the strait have effectively ground to a halt since last Tuesday, with cargo destined for the Gulf accumulating at ports across Asia and Europe. Washington and Tehran are sending contradictory signals about whether the waterway is safe to navigate. Fiona Mee, our reporter in Dubai, says insurance companies and shipping firms are struggling to justify continued operations through the strait.
2: Shipping companies and insurers in the Gulf are deeply concerned here, and that's the concern that has intensified rather than eased over the last 4 months. The nature of the risks have shifted rapidly from a geopolitical standoff to a situation involving direct military action affecting both infrastructure and commercial shipping. And for insurers, this means reassessing war risk premiums. Realistically, it's very difficult for ships here to be covered by insurance.
1: The United States Central Command has launched fresh strikes on Iranian military sites near the Strait of Hormuz as Washington presses Tehran to guarantee safe passage for commercial shipping through the waterway. The escalation comes as the U.S. political landscape shifts following the death of Senator Lindsey Graham, a prominent foreign policy hawk who advocated for military action against Iran and strong ties with European allies. Jagruti Dave has the story from Washington.
3: In many ways, Lindsey Graham and his philosophy served as a bridge between Trump and NATO. He was also a staunch supporter of Israel and was a foreign policy hawk advocating for military action in Iran. So his passing really removes that very strong voice advocating for strong US relationships with European allies and a voice that advocated for military action and strong sanctions against Iran.
1: A huge fire in a Bangkok bar late on Sunday night killed at least 27 people and injured dozens more. Bangkok's governor visited the scene and claimed the fire spread quickly through the flammable interior decorations on the bar's ceiling. Laura Westbrook reports.
4: Firefighters were called to the scene just after midnight on Monday and discovered patrons fleeing through the front door of the venue, which was engulfed with flames. Eyewitnesses say the fire started near the bar's stage and spread quickly. Firefighters were reportedly able to bring the flames under control in about half an hour. Officials told reporters that the fire spread, reaching up to the ceiling, and that smoke was likely the main cause of death. A number of victims were found near a fire exit, and authorities believe there may have been obstructions blocking it. The cause is still under investigation.
1: From bureaus worldwide, this is FSN.

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2: From the Sky News Centre at 1. Counter-terror police are now leading the murder investigation into the death of the former Conservative MP Anne Widdecombe. We're told it's because new information and evidence have come to light after the Reform UK spokeswoman was attacked on Wednesday afternoon. A 28-year-old white British man was detained in Rotherham in South Yorkshire on Saturday night. Our reporter Gareth Barlow has been reading a statement from counter-terrorism policing.
3: Specialist officers have been working alongside colleagues in Devon and Cornwall Police. The man in custody has since been rearrested on suspicion of commission, preparation or instigation of acts of terrorism.
2: New security powers are being used to proscribe Iran's Islamic Revolutionary Guard Corps. The government says it's identified activity linked to the IRGC involving threats to life and intimidation on UK soil. Experts claim excess heat is the most dangerous form of extreme weather as people are urged to take climate change seriously. It's claimed the hot temperatures in May and June may have led to 2,700 deaths in England and Wales. Emma Howard-Boyd, who chairs the National Heat Risk Commission, says we can prevent people from dying in future.
4: We need to move away from an emergency response into a national strategic response, looking at how every department and government at every level can build in an upgrade that takes account of cooling options.
2: Changes to the Immigration Act are expected to be announced today to allow for the ringleader of a Rochdale grooming gang to be deported. The Home Secretary wants to close a loophole so that he can be sent back to Pakistan. And India have thrashed England by 270 runs in the historic first women's test match to be played at Lord's. The home side resumed this morning with 4 wickets remaining, but the tourists wrapped up the game before lunch. That's the latest from the Sky News Centre. I'm Tanya Snuggs.

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2: From the Sky News Centre at 2, counter-terror police are now leading the investigation into the death of Anne Widdecombe. Officers say new evidence has come to light 4 days after the former prisons minister was found with serious injuries at her home on Dartmoor. A murder suspect has been rearrested on suspicion of preparation or instigation of acts of terrorism. Our correspondent Dan Whitehead is outside Devon and Cornwall Police headquarters.
3: There's been developments as they've been questioning that 28-year-old British white man from Rotherham. Evidence and those interviews, the evidence they've gathered from the house there, police have been outside the house in Rotherham, evidence from his police interviews has brought in terrorism police now.
2: Meanwhile, the Home Secretary will update MPs about Miss Widdecombe's murder this afternoon. Shabana Mamoun.

0: Mahmoud has described the killing as horrific. Iran's Islamic Revolutionary Guard Corps is being banned in the UK, with its members facing life in prison. Part of Tehran's armed forces, it's being proscribed under new national security laws following recent anti-Semitic attacks across Britain. The Prime Minister says they're using proxies and criminal networks to target people. Keir Starmer announced the news while meeting Jewish leaders in Downing Street.
1: And we're designating the IRGC. And what that means is that anyone found supporting or assisting these groups will now face up to 14 years in prison.
0: A man's been arrested after a four-year-old girl died following a crash involving a car in Nottinghamshire. Emergency services were called to Gotham yesterday. There's a warning to do more to tackle climate change, as experts suggest excess heat's the most dangerous form of extreme weather. May and June's hot temperatures may have led to 2,700 deaths in England and Wales. And in cricket, England have been beaten by India in the historic first women's test match to be played at Lord's. The tourists won by 270 runs. That's the latest. I'm Cam Hall.

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Nobody seemed to know where John called home. He just drifted into town and stayed all alone. Didn't say much, kind of quiet and shy, but if he spoke at all, he just said hi to Big John. Somebody said he came from New Orleans, where he got in a fight over a Cajun queen, and a crashing blow from a huge right hand sent a Louisiana fella to the promised

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Everybody thought that they'd breathe the last, except John. Through the dust and the smoke of this man-made hell walked a giant of a man that the miners knew well. Grabbed a sagging timber, gave

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These few words written on that stand: at the bottom of this mine lies a big, big man, Big John.

that it was only yesterday. Gee, ain't it funny how time slips away.

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trap. You're hand in hand beneath the trees, and soon there's music in the breeze. 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Those trees, that breeze, they're part of the tender trap.

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2: From the Sky News Centre at 5, MPs are paying tribute to Anne Widdecombe, whose death is now being investigated by counter-terror police. Common Speaker Sir Lindsay Hoyle called her a courageous, principled politician. Home Secretary Shabana Mahmood described her as unique.
3: She brought an inimitable style to politics. She was forthright and fearless. As Lord Howard of Lym can attest, she had a memorable turn of phrase, and she was joyful. She thought seriously about ideas, but she did not take herself too seriously, and that allowed her to reach beyond this place.
2: A 28-year-old man who's been questioned on suspicion of terrorism acts wasn't known to the Prevent Anti-Extremism programme. He was initially arrested in Rotherham on Saturday, suspected of murder. A family of three has been found dead at a property in Ballymena in County Antrim. Police say there's no ongoing risk to the public. Donald Trump says the US will reinstate its blockade of Iranian ports. The president also claims American guardians will impose a 20% fee on cargo shipped through the Strait of Hormuz for keeping the vital trade route safe. A 20-year-old woman's been arrested on suspicion of starting a fire on moorland in Greater Manchester. Flames first broke out in Doveston near Oldham on Saturday evening. Police say strong winds have made it difficult to put the fire out. Kylie Minogue and Richard E. Grant are among the stars leading tributes to Jurassic Park actor Sam Neill, who's died aged 78. The New Zealand actor was best known for his role in the dinosaur franchise. Film critic Larushka Ivanzeda says his performances showed range and versatility.
4: Audiences really trusted him because he wasn't pushing for a performance. He wasn't flashy. He just had that integrity and authenticity of performance. And I think that's what viewers really responded to and really trusted in him.
2: And triple Olympic gold medalist Max Whitlock will miss the Commonwealth Games. The 33-year-old has a hand injury and won't recover in time for the competition. That's the latest. I'm Cam Hall.

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1: From Feature Story News in Washington, I'm Kate Fisher. U.S. President Donald Trump says the U.S. will control the Strait of Hormuz going forward and will be known as the guardian of the Hormuz Strait. In a Truth Social post, he said the U.S. will charge a 20% toll on all cargo for maintaining security. Jagruti Dave has more from Washington.
2: In a post on social media, President Trump said the Strait of Hormuz is open and will remain open with or without Iran. He says the blockade on Iranian ports is back and it stops Iranian ships, but Hormuz is open to all other international trade. And he's charging for it at a rate of 20% on all cargo shipped. And all this starts immediately. The process remains unclear. And given that there was significant outrage when Iran suggested putting tolls on Hormuz, with people saying that there should be no tolls because it's an international waterway and it would contravene international law, it's unclear if other countries will be willing to pay a levy.
1: Members of the Coalition of the Willing are gathering in Paris to discuss ongoing support for Ukraine. Top of the agenda for Kyiv is air defences. Ross Cullen reports from Paris.
3: With this meeting of the Coalition of the Willing comes after the G7 summit here in France last month, when there was broad agreement, alignment from all the leaders on ongoing support for Ukraine. Donald Trump saying that the US could give Ukraine a license to build Patriot air defence systems inside Ukraine, but the Ukrainian government urging more immediate support as well. We've seen Russia step up its campaign with deadly strikes on Ukrainian cities, including the capital Kyiv, in recent weeks, just as Ukraine is also stepping up its disruption campaign and sabotage tactics on the Crimean Peninsula and further long-range drone strikes inside Russia.
1: Forensic investigators are combing through the wreckage of a Bangkok pub where a fire killed at least 24 people late on Sunday night. Thailand's Prime Minister visited the scene in the north of the city, where 63 people were taken to hospital, 22 of them in a critical condition. Bangkok's governor says smoke inhalation is believed to be the main cause of death, with many of the victims found trapped at the rear of the venue where there were no fire escapes. Asia correspondent Laura Westbrook reports.
4: The Prime Minister is saying that smoke filled the room and that in the confusion, many of the victims had sought refuge and sought shelter in toilets in the back of the building. And officials saying that is where many of the victims were found. Initial findings suggesting that many of the people who had died was through because of smoke inhalation.
1: From bureaus worldwide, this is FSN. Our main news again. US President Donald Trump says the US will control the Strait of Hormuz going forward and will be known as the guardian of the Hormuz Strait. Members of the Coalition of the Willing are gathering in Paris to discuss ongoing support for Ukraine. And forensic investigators are combing through the wreckage of a Bangkok pub where a fire killed at least 24 people late on Sunday. And that's the latest Feature Story news. Kate Fisher reporting. Members of the Coalition of the Willing are gathering in Paris to discuss ongoing support for Ukraine. Top of the agenda for Kyiv is air defences. Officials say their stockpiles are running low as Russian aerial bombardments have intensified. Ross Cullen reports from Paris.
0: And the weather for today, that is Tuesday the 14th of July. A few showers, mainly this morning, clearing to fine by evening. Northerlies turning westerly.

Clouds will clear to fine by this evening. Northerlies turning westerly from this afternoon. 17 degrees with an overnight low of 8. The current readings, the barometric pressure 1025 millibars and stable. The outside temperature 11 degrees. We have a humidity of 92% with a moderate northeasterly wind. The hottest place in New Zealand currently, Mosgiel, 15 degrees. Coldest, Twizel, minus 1 degree. Windiest, Mosgiel, 33 kilometres an hour. And the wettest, Milford Sound, 5.8 millimetres of rain. And the outside temperature currently for Greater Auckland, 11 degrees.

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1: And here is the Sky News from London.
2: From the Sky News Centre at 6, huge resources will now be used in the Anne Widdecombe murder investigation as a result of counter-terror police being put in charge. Officers say new information has come to light. A 28-year-old man arrested in South Yorkshire on Saturday night is now being held on suspicion of acts of terrorism he wasn't known to the Prevent Anti-Radicalisation programme. These neighbours in Rotherham saw him being detained.
3: Police came outside undercovers, went in. Had a few guns and arrested him, yeah, took him away, and then they wait all night, seized his car.
4: Forensics come in with all the white suits on, cornered it all off, tape across, and then a truck came later on and towed away the car.
2: The former Conservative minister was found dead on Thursday at her home in Devon. She joined Reform UK in March 2023. The party's deputy leader, Richard Tice, has told MPs the 78-year-old will be dearly missed.
5: And despite being a foot taller than her, I somehow always found myself looking up to
2: her. Elsewhere, 12 people have been arrested over an alleged right-wing terrorism plot involving an Islamic event near Ipswich. Three are being held on suspicion of conspiracy to commit murder at the UK Ijtima at Shrubland Hall. The US naval blockade of Iranian ports is returning following more airstrikes by American forces on Iran. Donald Trump has also said the United States will be taking over the Strait of Hormuz. Meanwhile, the campaign against anti-Semitism says it's shameful that Iran's Islamic Revolutionary Guard Corps has only been proscribed today, despite years of calls for it. Russian intelligence service, the GRU, has also been banned under new national security powers. Here's Foreign Secretary Yvette Cooper.
6: Iran and Russia cannot be allowed to use different proxy organisations to threaten security and safety on Britain's streets.
2: And Northern Ireland-born actor Sam Neill's died at the age of 78. He starred in Jurassic Park. That's the latest. I'm Cam Hall.
1: And the weather for today, that is Tuesday the 14th of July. A few showers, mainly this morning, clearing to fine by evening. Northerlies turning westerly from this afternoon, 17 degrees, an overnight low of 8, and the sun will set at 24 minutes past 5. The weather for tomorrow, that is Wednesday, mostly cloudy with a chance of a shower in the morning. Light winds, then nor'westerlies developing by evening, 17 degrees, an overnight low of 9. Thursday, cloudy, day becoming fine, westerlies, 17 degrees with an overnight low of 10. And Friday, partly cloudy with south'westerlies, 16 degrees with an overnight low of 10. And the weather for today, that is Tuesday. Showers will clear to fine by this evening, northerlies turning westerly from this afternoon. 17 degrees with an overnight low of 8. The current readings, the barometric pressure 1025 millibars and stable. The outside temperature 11 degrees. We have a humidity of 92% with a moderate nor'easterly wind. The hottest place in New Zealand currently, Mosgiel, 15 degrees. Coldest, Twizel, minus 1 degree. Windiest, Mosgiel, 33 kilometres an hour. And the wettest, Milford Sound, 5.8 millimetres of rain. And the outside temperature currently for Greater Auckland, 11 degrees.

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1: BBC News with Moira Alderson. President Trump has said that the US will reinstate its naval blockade of Iran after a week of escalating strikes between the two countries that's put their ceasefire under intense pressure. In a post on social media, Mr. Trump said the US will also now expect to be reimbursed for providing security for vessels passing through the Strait of Hormuz. Later, speaking to Fox News, the president said the US was taking over the strait.
2: We had a deal. It was a done deal. And then they broke it. They always break it. We've had 10 deals with these people, and so we're just going to hit them very hard. And we're going to keep the strait, and we'll probably run it. We'll become the guardian of the strait. Maybe we'll call it the guardian angel of the strait. And we should be reimbursed for that. When we do that, we're going to be reimbursed because the other nations are very wealthy. They're on our side.
1: Nine European allies meeting in Paris with Ukraine have agreed to set up an integrated anti-ballistic missile coalition. The French presidency said they recognised the growing threat posed by ballistic missiles and were establishing a purely defensive coalition to develop advanced countermeasures. Regulators in Britain have approved human trials of a new vaccine to tackle the latest Ebola outbreak in the Democratic Republic of Congo. University of Oxford scientists began developing the vaccine aimed at tackling the Bundibugyo species of the virus 8 weeks ago when a public health emergency was declared. Dr. Katrina Pollock is Associate Director at the Oxford Vaccine Group.
3: It's based on a template vaccine that we've had under development for over 10 years. And what we're able to do is change a small part of that vaccine so that we can respond to new infections and create a new vaccine like we're doing here for Ebola. And at the same time, we have a programme of work where we are actually responding to various different outbreak threats, working on lots of different viruses that could potentially cause a problem now or in the future. And by bringing those two things together, we're able to work very quickly when we need to.
1: It comes as health authorities in the DRC say the Ebola outbreak has spread to two new provinces. The investigation into the killing of the former British government minister, Anne Widdecombe, is now being led by counter-terrorism officers. Police said the step had been taken after new information and evidence had come to light. The BBC's Jenny Kumar is in the village where Miss Widdecombe was found dead last week.
4: This shocking case has been full of twists and turns, and so many questions remain unanswered. And for the past 4 days, police have been saying that they had no reason to believe that this was politically motivated or terrorism related. And now we find ourselves in a situation where this investigation is being led by counter-terrorism police, and the man that they arrested on Saturday has been arrested on suspicion of terrorism acts.
1: You're listening to the latest world news from the BBC. British counter-terrorism police have arrested 12 people after an alleged extreme right-wing threat to an Islamic event held over the weekend. Police said the UK Ijtima' event in Suffolk, northeast of London, passed off without incident but ended early. Three of those detained were arrested on suspicion of conspiracy to murder. France's interior minister says the large wildfire burning in a forest south of Paris may have been started deliberately. Laurent Nunez said it was suspicious there were around 10 points where fire started within a small area. Bruno Maestrachi from the National Federation of French Firefighters told the BBC they were facing difficult conditions.
5: This blaze is quite unusual because we are very close and near to Paris. We have a lot of planes, more than six, and helicopters, choppers, and we have around 800 people battling the fire on the ground. But this is not enough. We need hope and we need rain.
1: Over the border in Spain, where fires have also been raging, the Prime Minister, Pedro Sanchez, has called for better prevention and preparedness. The United States is launching a bid to dismantle what it calls the threat to US sovereignty caused by the International Criminal Court. In a video posted on social media, the Secretary of State, Marco Rubio, claimed the court threatened every aspect of America's political and legal system. The US has never been a signatory to the founding statute of the ICC, and the Trump administration has previously imposed sanctions against several of the court's judges. A delivery bike rider and a market trader are among the nominees for one of China's

The weather for tomorrow, that is Wednesday, mostly cloudy with a chance of a shower in the morning. Light winds, then nor'westerlies developing by evening, 17 degrees, an overnight low of 9. Thursday, cloudy, day becoming fine, westerlies, 17 degrees with an overnight low of 10, and Friday, partly cloudy with south-westerlies, 16 degrees with an overnight low of 10. And the weather for today, that is Tuesday. Showers will clear to fine by this evening, northerlies turning westerly from this afternoon. 17 degrees with an overnight low of 8. The current readings, the barometric pressure 1025 millibars and stable. The outside temperature 11 degrees. We have a humidity of 92% with a moderate nor'easterly wind. The hottest place in New Zealand currently, Mosgiel, 15 degrees. Coldest, Twizel, minus 1 degree. Windiest at Mosgiel, 33 kilometres an hour. And the wettest, Milford Sound, 5.8 millimetres of rain. And the outside temperature currently for Greater Auckland, 11 degrees.

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1: Tributes are pouring in from New Zealand and from around the world following the death of the renowned Kiwi actor Sir Sam Neill at the age of 78. Sir Sam's family announced his death in a statement yesterday, saying he died in Sydney surrounded by family with the dignity that has characterised his whole life. The loss was sudden and unexpected, but blessed by the fact that Sam remained cancer-free, they would like to express their deepest gratitude to the staff at St Vincent's Private Hospital for their incredible care, his loved one said in a statement. Prime Minister Chris Luxon and politicians from across the political spectrum and around the world were also mourning the loss. Sir Sam Neill was one of the greats, Luxon said. A store worker has been injured in an attempted aggravated robbery at a fruit and vegetable shop in South Auckland Sunday night. Police said three offenders entered the store on Ross Common Road in Clendon Park at about 7:30 on Sunday evening and attempted to steal the cash register. An altercation occurred between the offenders and the man working in the store, leaving him with moderate injuries. St John responded with one rapid response, one operation manager and one ambulance. The man was transported to Middlemore Hospital, where he received treatment. During the altercation, the offenders dropped the till and left empty-handed. Inquiries into this incident were ongoing. An injured paraglider has been rescued and taken to hospital after crashing into a cliff face on Northland's Mangawai Heads yesterday morning. Emergency service were called to the scene on Tangaroa Road around about 11 o'clock after the paraglider called police for help. Fire and Emergency New Zealand said crews from Kaiwaka, Mangawai and Waipu were called to help the man out of the bush. St John said a first response unit and an ambulance responded to the scene around about 11 minutes past 11. One person was taken to Northland-based hospital in a moderate condition. The New Zealand Transport Agency has confirmed that it has no powers to suspend the licences of up to 650 drivers who were to resit their tests following an investigation into drivers' testing officers. Earlier revealed that 16 driver testing officers had been suspended, with a further 7 stood down following an investigation by the NZTA. The investigation relates to abnormal test results for both passenger and heavy vehicle across the country, with about 650 drivers needing to resit tests. NZTA earlier confirmed the investigation will look at whether testing officers were receiving payments for passing people and whether the officers were working together.
0: And here is the Sky News from London.
2: From the Sky News Centre at 7, counter-terrorism police are now leading the investigation into Anne Widdecombe's death. Officers say new evidence has come to light 4 days after the 78-year-old was found at her Devon home. MPs have been remembering a courageous, principled politician. She used to be Shadow Home Secretary, a position Chris Philp is now in.
3: She always fearlessly spoke her mind. She did not worry about whether her opinion would be popular or would be fashionable. She always said exactly what she believed and exactly what she thought. Her integrity and her fortitude were unmatched.
2: A 28-year-old white British male suspect wasn't known to the Anti-Extremism Prevent programme. Donald Trump's declared America the guardians of the Strait of Hormuz, saying he'll charge ships passing through the key trade route 20% to stay safe. The president's also announced the US is resuming its blockade of Iranian ports. Police say there's no risk to the public after a family of three were found dead in County Antrim. They were discovered at a house in Ballymena this morning. A post-mortem's found a mother and her two children, whose bodies were found at their home in Bedfordshire last Monday, died from blunt force trauma. Mark Chuma has been charged with their murder since fleeing to South Africa. The 45-year-old is currently awaiting trial in Johannesburg on a separate offence. His lawyer, Crispin Mashingura, spoke to our correspondent Yusra El Bagir outside the courtroom.
4: Is he pleading guilty?
5: No way. None of my clients plead guilty. We are just chasing to make sure that the mother gets his property, the things that he had.
2: Travellers across the EU won't have to pay extra to take hand luggage onto their flights from next year. New rules state the cost must be included in the initial quote. And in sport, Manchester United have signed Andre Santos from Chelsea. The Brazilian midfielder joins for £50 million. That's the latest. I'm Cam Hall.
0: That was Mountainside News, where you can get the latest in local, national and international news.
1: And the weather for today, that is Tuesday the 14th of July. A few showers, mainly this morning, clearing to fine by evening. Northerlies turning westerly from this afternoon, 17 degrees, an overnight low of 8, and the sun will set at 24 minutes past 5. The weather for tomorrow, that is Wednesday, mostly cloudy with a chance of a shower in the morning. Light winds, then nor'westerlies developing by evening, 17 degrees, an overnight low of 9. Thursday, cloudy, day becoming fine, westerlies, 17 degrees with an overnight low of 10, and Friday, partly cloudy with south'westerlies, 16 degrees with an overnight low of 10. And the weather for today, that is Tuesday. Showers will clear to fine by this evening, northerlies turning westerly from this afternoon. 17 degrees with an overnight low of 8. The current readings, the barometric pressure 1025 millibars and stable, the outside temperature 11 degrees. We have a humidity of 92% with a moderate nor'easterly wind. The hottest place in New Zealand currently, Mosgiel, 15 degrees. Coldest, Twizel, minus 1 degree. Windiest, Mosgiel, 33 kilometres an hour. And the wettest, Milford Sound, 5.8 millimetres of rain. And the outside temperature currently for Greater Auckland, 11 degrees.

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1: RNZ News at 7. Good morning, I'm Nicola Wright. The latest RNZ Reid Research poll indicates the lowest level of support for the National Party since Christopher Luxon became leader. Labour remains the biggest party on 34%, but National has dropped below 29%, its fourth consecutive decline in the series. New Zealand First has continued its climb to 12%. But the biggest mover is the Opportunity Party, which more than doubled its support to reach 4.7%. That's close to the 5% threshold required to make it into Parliament without winning an electorate. On these results, the current coalition would likely hold on to power with a narrow majority of 61 seats in a 120-seat Parliament. Donald Trump says the US is reinstating its blockade of Iranian ports in the Strait of Hormuz, beginning immediately. In a social media post, the president says the US will impose a 20% charge on all cargo shipped to pay for the cost of safety and security. Earlier, Iran's military said it would not allow the US to interfere in the management of the key shipping route. The head of an Auckland charity helping homeless people says some are already shifting out of the central city in anticipation of the government's move-on orders. MPs are hearing submissions on the bill, which gives the police powers to shift rough sleepers and beggars. Here's our political reporter Tu Whenuaroa Ngātahira.
2: Auckland-based LifeWise chief executive Pam Elgar says her staff are seeing homeless people moving away from the CBD into neighbouring suburbs. She says it's unusual for them to leave places they feel safe in and blames the move-on orders for triggering fear. The latest council figures show around 700 people are sleeping rough, down from a peak of nearly 950 last September. But Ms Elgar says the charity is seeing more homeless people.
1: Sam Neill thought he was famous enough to get work, but not so famous that he'd be mobbed by fans. Tributes are flowing around the world for the 78-year-old actor, producer and director who died in Sydney yesterday. Interviewed at his Central Otago vineyard, Two Paddocks, in April last year, he told RNZ's 30 with Guy and Espiner that he wasn't a celebrity.
3: I don't have a publicist. I don't do any of those things that you need to be a celebrity. I do a little bit of social media, that's just for fun. I do silly things just to make people smile a bit.
1: Sam Neill is survived by 4 children and 8 grandchildren. Andy Burnham has been confirmed as the new leader of Britain's Labour Party. 349 MPs have nominated him to replace Keir Starmer. It is now mathematically impossible for a rival to run against the MP for Makerfield and former Manchester Mayor. Mr Burnham is now expected to take over as the UK's Prime Minister next week. The Auditor-General says Senior Minister Chris Bishop could have done a better job of managing the perception that he had a conflict of interest. Mr Bishop agreed last year to a switch of $27 million of housing funds to instead go to a walk bridge for the Riverlink project in his constituency in Lower Hutt. The Auditor-General Grant Taylor says he found no evidence his constituency interest was behind Mr Bishop's decision, but he says it would have been prudent to declare his interest when the Finance Minister was briefed. Labour's leader Chris Hipkins doubts the latest attempt to woo new supermarket entrants will work. Land Information New Zealand has issued fresh guidance to international investors around how best to establish a new supermarket here. The Associate Finance Minister David Seymour says the country needs to stop doing things that repel new investment. But Chris Hipkins says the government has not done enough.
4: They haven't actually increased competition in supermarkets. In fact, the duopoly hold just as much market dominance today as they did when this government was elected.
1: Chris Hipkins says a major barrier to any new entrant is they can't access wholesale supply chains. In Britain, a light aircraft pilot wrote, quote, "I'm bored" with his flight path during a 2-hour test flight, and it appeared on an online tracking app. Ravenair says a flying instructor aged in his 20s had taken up the Piper Tomahawk. Operation manager Wayne Barrett says the pilot's not in trouble, but is getting plenty of attention for his prank. That's the news. With sport, here's Daniel Gilhooly.
5: The Black Caps have won the toss and asked the West Indies to bat in the second ODI, which is just underway in Guyana. New Zealand lost game one of the 5-match series by 7 wickets. A short time ago, the hosts were 36 without loss, off 8 overs. Former Black Caps captain Brendan McCullum says he'll shoulder the blame for England's failed Ashes campaign last summer. A day after being sacked as England's test coach, McCullum admitted the team didn't perform in Australia, where they were also criticised for off-field ill discipline.
6: I was in charge of the team culturally, in charge of the team tactically, in charge of the team results-wise as well. And if you don't get the results, fundamentally, you get replaced.
5: Meanwhile, another former Black Caps skipper, Stephen Fleming, has stepped down after 18 years as head coach of Indian Premier League side, the Chennai Super Kings. And in rugby, the junior All Blacks have gone down 26-22 to France in the semi-finals of the Under-20 World Championship in Georgia.
7: And the weather for today, that is Tuesday the 14th of July. A few showers, mainly this morning, clearing to fine by evening. Northerlies turning westerly from this afternoon.

next day. Showers will clear to fine by this evening. Northerlies turning westerly from this afternoon. 17 degrees with an overnight low of 8. The current readings, the barometric pressure 1025 millibars and stable. The outside temperature 11 degrees. We have a humidity of 92% with a moderate northeasterly wind. The hottest place in New Zealand currently, Mosgiel, 15 degrees. Coldest, Twizel, minus 1 degree. Windiest, Mosgiel, 33 kilometres an hour. And the wettest, Milford Sound, 5.8 millimetres of rain. And the outside temperature currently for Greater Auckland, 11 degrees.

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2: National has slumped to its lowest level of support since Christopher Luxon became leader, while the fledgling Opportunity Party has surged to within a whisker of Parliament in the latest RNZ Reid Research poll. New Zealand First has also continued its upward climb, registering its strongest result in the Reid Research series in 9 years. If replicated on polling day, the results would likely return the current coalition government to power with the narrowest possible majority of 61 seats. But it seems this poll shows that the biggest mover was the refreshed Opportunity Party, currently sitting outside Parliament. That's a scary thing. Why would people... This is a party that was based on the fact that by a guy who wants to get rid of all cats, making cats illegal. I can't quite work out exactly why people would... It's probably the crazy Greens are voting for it. Maybe, because their particular policies, the Opportunity Party policies, not unlike the Greens, high taxes and pissing in the wind. Bit dopey. But the undecided or non-voters made up 3.8% of the respondents at this poll, a significant drop from the 7.1% in March. A heritage-listed building on Auckland's Queen Street that once housed the city's first McDonald's restaurant, and before that one of the grandest 19th century banks, that's the Auckland Savings Bank, is being redeveloped into a 32-level student accommodation tower. The Queen Street building, widely remembered as the site of Auckland's original McDonald's, will have its historic facade retained as part of the new development, according to the Precinct Properties Chief Executive, Scott Pritchard. The new tower will rise 32 levels above the heritage frontage and provide accommodation for about 680 university students, each in individual studios with their own kitchen and bathroom. Communities across New Zealand have been forced to put up with illegal street racing burnouts, fleeing drivers, intimidating convoys, disorderly dirt bike gatherings, and siren battles for far too long. Transport Minister Chris Bishop said in announcing the bill's passage that the Anti-Social Road User Legislation Amendment Bill passed its third reading earlier this month and gives police and courts more powers. National is hyping it as the return of car crushing, but what do tough new anti-social road users law means? Well, it means if you've used your car illegally, you can have the car taken and you can have it crushed, including your motorbike. Good. Ambulance patients were left waiting more than 2 hours to get into emergency department at Palmerston North Hospital yesterday. St John Ambulance has confirmed it is experiencing delays getting patients into hospital care because of increased winter demand at emergency departments, but says it is continuing to treat and monitor patients until care is safely handed over. New Zealand Ambulance Association National Secretary Mark Quinn said he understood Palmerston North Hospital was overloaded, which led to the emergency department being unable to take patients as the ambulances arrived, which has created a situation where a number of ambulances have been ramped for a significant amount of time. Quinn said some patients were waiting up to 1 to 2 hours to be passed from ambulance into hospital care. He said this had a knock-on effect for the wider ambulance network, with an estimated 3 to 4 ambulance ramps at a time unable to respond to call-outs. This is in Palmerston North yesterday.
0: And here is the Sky News. from London.
3: From the Sky News Centre at 8, anti-terror officers are taking over the investigation into Anne Widdecombe's murder. The former minister was killed at her Devon home on Wednesday, with her body not found for 24 hours. A man arrested on Saturday is being questioned. Dalla Babu's a former chief superintendent at the Metropolitan Police.
4: Just because counter-terrorism officers are involved doesn't necessarily mean it's terrorism matter, but all the resources of police service across the country are being made available to ensure the effective and timely investigation.
3: MPs have been remembering Ms. Widdecombe as courageous, forthright and principled. The Home Secretary set out a change to the law to allow a Rochdale grooming gang leader to be kicked out of the country. Commonwealth citizens who arrived more than 50 years ago can't be removed. Shabana Mahmood wants to change that.
5: Our amendment will provide the Home Secretary with a new power to disapply Section 7 of the Immigration Act 1971 for serious criminals. This provides protections for long-term UK residents, but clearly should not be acting as a bar against removal in cases like that of Shabir Ahmed.
3: Critics say the 73-year-old still couldn't be deported unless Pakistan, his country of origin, agrees to accept him. Andy Burnham's almost certain to be the next Labour leader and Prime Minister. 349 MPs have now nominated him, meaning no other candidate can trigger a contest. A UN agency says it opposes fees on ships passing through waterways. President Trump wants to charge 20% on all cargo shipped through the Strait of Hormuz because the US plans to guard the route. Fuel costs are apparently rising again. The AA says petrol's hit £1.51 a litre, while the same amount of diesel costs £1.64. And UK citizens will soon be allowed to use e-gates when entering Switzerland under a new trade deal. Data roaming is also being scrapped for tourists and business people visiting both countries. That's the latest. I'm Cam Hall.
0: That was Mountainside News, where you can get the latest in local, national and international news.
2: And the weather for today, that is Tuesday the 14th of July. A few showers, mainly this morning, clearing to fine by evening. Northerlies turning westerly from this afternoon, 17 degrees, an overnight low of 8, and the sun will set at 24 minutes past 5. The weather for tomorrow, that is Wednesday, mostly cloudy with a chance of a shower in the morning. Light winds, then nor'westerlies developing by evening, 17 degrees, an overnight low of 9. Thursday, cloudy, day becoming fine, westerlies, 17 degrees with an overnight low of 10, and Friday, partly cloudy with south'westerlies, 16 degrees with an overnight low of 10. And the weather for today, that is Tuesday. Showers will clear to fine by this evening, northerlies turning westerly from this afternoon. 17 degrees with an overnight low of 8. The current readings, the barometric pressure 1025 millibars and stable. The outside temperature 11 degrees. We have a humidity of 92% with a moderate nor'easterly wind. The hottest place in New Zealand currently, Mosgiel, 15 degrees. Coldest, Twizel, minus 1 degree. Windiest, Mosgiel, 33 kilometres an hour. And the wettest, Milford Sound, 5.8 millimetres of rain. And the outside temperature currently for Greater Auckland, 11 degrees.

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2: From Feature Story News in Washington, I'm Kate Fisher. US President Donald Trump says the US will control the Strait of Hormuz going forward and will be known as the Guardian of the Hormuz Strait. In a Truth Social post, he said the US will charge a 20% toll on all cargo for maintaining security. Jagruti Dave has more from Washington.
3: In a post on social media, President Trump said the Strait of Hormuz is open and will remain open with or without Iran. He says the blockade on Iranian ports is back and it stops Iranian ships, but Hormuz is open to all other international trade. And he's charging for it at a rate of 20% on all cargo shipped. And all this starts immediately. The process remains unclear. And given that there was significant outrage when Iran suggested putting tolls on Hormuz, with people saying that there should be no tolls because it's an international waterway and it would contravene international law, it's unclear if other countries will be willing to pay a levy.
2: Members of the Coalition of the Willing are gathering in Paris to discuss ongoing support for Ukraine. Top of the agenda for Kyiv is air defences. Ross Cullen reports from Paris.
4: With this meeting of the Coalition of the Willing comes after the G7 summit here in France last month, when there was broad agreement, alignment from all the leaders on ongoing support for Ukraine. Donald Trump saying that the US could give Ukraine a license to build Patriot air defence systems inside Ukraine, but the Ukrainian government urging more immediate support as well. We've seen Russia step up its campaign with deadly strikes on Ukrainian cities, including the capital Kyiv in recent weeks, just as Ukraine is also stepping up its disruption campaign and sabotage tactics on the Crimean Peninsula and further long-range drone strikes inside Russia.
2: Forensic investigators are combing through the wreckage of a Bangkok pub where a fire killed at least two dozen people late on Sunday night. Thailand's Prime Minister visited the scene in the north of the city, where 63 people were taken to hospital, 22 of them in a critical condition. Bangkok's governor says smoke inhalation is believed to be the main cause of death, with many of the victims found trapped at the rear of the venue where there were no fire escapes. Asia correspondent Laura Westbrook reports.
5: The Prime Minister is saying that smoke filled the room and that in the confusion, many of the victims had sought refuge and sought shelter in toilets in the back of the building. And officials saying that is where many of the victims were found. Initial findings suggesting that many of the people who had died was through because of smoke inhalation.
2: From bureaus worldwide, this is FSN. Our main news again. US President Donald Trump says the US will control the Strait of Hormuz going forward and will be known as the Guardian of the Hormuz Strait. Members of the Coalition of the Willing are gathering in Paris to discuss ongoing support for Ukraine. And forensic investigators are combing through the wreckage of a Bangkok pub where a fire killed at least two dozen people late on Sunday. And that's the latest Feature Story news. Kate Fisher reporting. Members of the Coalition of the Willing are gathering in Paris to discuss ongoing support for Ukraine. Top of the agenda for Kyiv is air defences. Officials say their stockpiles are running low as Russian aerial bombardments have intensified. Ross Cullen reports from Paris.
6: And the weather for today, that is Tuesday the 14th of July. A few showers, mainly this morning, clearing to fine by evening. Northerlies turning westerly from this afternoon, 17 degrees, an overnight low of 8, and the sun will set at 24 minutes past 5. The weather for tomorrow, that is Wednesday, mostly cloudy with a chance of a shower in the morning. Light winds, then nor'westerlies developing by evening, 17 degrees, an overnight low of 9. Thursday, cloudy, day becoming fine westerlies, 17 degrees with an overnight low of 10. And Friday, partly cloudy with southwesterlies, 16 degrees with an overnight low of 10. And the weather for today, that is Tuesday. Showers will clear to fine by this evening, northerlies turning westerly from this afternoon. 17 degrees with an overnight low of 8. The current readings, the barometric pressure 1025 millibars and stable. The outside temperature 11 degrees. We have a humidity of 92% with a moderate northeasterly wind. The hottest place in New Zealand currently, Mosgiel, 15 degrees. Coldest, Twizel, minus 1 degree. Windiest at Mosgiel, 33 kilometres an hour. And the wettest, Milford Sound, 5.8 millimetres of rain. And the outside temperature currently for Greater Auckland, 11 degrees.

Acupuncture is the ancient Chinese art of healing. It releases endorphins from the brain, which makes it particularly effective in the treatment of pain. Many conditions can be successfully treated by acupuncture, including asthma, arthritic pain, sinusitis, allergies, insomnia, weight loss, sports injuries, headaches, and migraines. Ivan Pivak has been practicing acupuncture since 1974, and his success and experience in this field has been recognized with a Lifetime Achievement Award from the health industry. So if you're seeking relief from pain or chronic illness, contact experienced acupuncturist Ivan Pivak on 836 3220 or check out his website ivanpivak.co.nz. Ivan Pivak practices acupuncture from his rooms in Glendene, and he can be contacted on 836 3220.

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1: Communities across New Zealand have been forced to put up with illegal street racing, burnouts, fleeing drivers, intimidating convoys, disorderly dirt bike gatherings, and siren battles for far too long. Transport Minister Chris Bishop said in announcing the bill's passage that the Anti-Satchel Road User Legislation Amendment Bill passed its third reading earlier this month and gives police and courts more powers. National is hyping it as the return of car crushing, but what do tough new Anti-Satchel Road Users Law means? Well, it means if you've used your car illegally, you can have the car taken and you can have it crushed, including your motorbike. Good. Oamaru residents should prepare to conserve water until at least later this week after torrential rain disrupted the town supply. The Oamaru water supply remains under conserve water notice, impacting communities from Oamaru North to Mauraki, including Weston, Kākanui, Herbert and Hampton. It was issued with only 2 days of usable water was left. The Waitaki District Council said Abgowan Dam needed time to recover after last week's storm caused high turbidity and prevented water from being pumped in from the water race to boost the supply. That meant the stored water in the Abgowan Dam was only available supply for the city. The council said pumping had resumed, but treatment plant was not operating at usual level yet, and the water usage from households and businesses had not dropped significantly despite the plea and the notice. An injured paraglider has been rescued and taken to hospital after crashing into a cliff face on Northland's Mangawai Heads yesterday morning. Emergency service were called to the scene on Tangaroa Road around about 11 o'clock after the paraglider called police for help. Fire and Emergency New Zealand said crews from Kaiwaka, Mangawai and Waipu were called to help the man out of the bush. St John said a first response unit and an ambulance responded to the scene around about 11 minutes past 11. One person was taken to Northland-based hospital in a moderate condition. Customers angry at being stuck in what they say are expensive, sold-to-zero contracts are turning to dispute resolution services for help. Sold-to-zero went into liquidation in late 2024, but its 15,000 customers remain committed to contracts now being serviced by Verofi through its SZ servicing. Some customers say they have lost guaranteed pricing and have seen their bills increase sharply, but have been quoted thousands of dollars to get out of their contracts. This is a contract for solar heating, solar panels on the roof. Others say selling the house with a solar zero contract in place makes it very, very difficult. Solar Zero offered solar power systems on a lease arrangement over a 20-year term. Customers are meant to save on their power, pay a lease fee, and export some power back into the grid. Why is New Zealand... why would they do that? The research explains that this is not a particularly good way to save power. All the research says that. And 20-year lease... I doubt whether the panels will actually be operating in 20 years' time because they don't have a great shelf life. One customer, that's Mark Wellington, told the press he had been a customer for about 4 years, but despite living alone and not using electricity for heating or cooking, he hasn't saved a penny, he said.
0: And here is the Sky News
1: from London.
2: From the Sky News Centre at 9, counter-terror police have taken over questioning a 28-year-old man suspected of murdering ex-Conservative Minister Anne Widdecombe last week. The Home Secretary's confirmed the suspect wasn't known to the Anti-Extremism Prevent programme. These neighbours in Rotherham saw him being detained.
3: Police came outside, undercovers, went in, had a few guns and arrested him, yeah, took him away, and then they waited all night, seized his car.
4: Forensics come in with all the white suits on, cornered it all off. Tape across, and then a truck came later on and towed away the car.
2: Reform UK leader Nigel Farage has also accepted Shabana Mahmood's offer of a meeting about politician security. The government's changing the law so it can deport a Rochdale grooming gang leader who arrived in Britain more than 50 years ago. Pakistan still needs to allow Shabir Ahmed in, something it's indicated it won't do. Three people have been found dead inside a family home in County Antrim. The Police Service of Northern Ireland says there's no wider risk to the public after this morning's discovery in Ballymena. Andy Burnham can no longer be challenged in the Labour leadership contest. No other MP can get support from a fifth of their colleagues after the former Greater Manchester Mayor received 349 nominations. England's goalkeeper Jordan Pickford says they can't get distracted with plans to stop Lionel Messi ahead of their World Cup semi-final against Argentina. The teams meet on Wednesday night in Atlanta for a place in Sunday's final against either France or Spain. It'll be the first time England have come up against Messi. Pickford can't wait for the challenge.
5: Great to be able to finally come up against him for so long and watching him as a kid. And we all know how good Messi is, but we also know how good Argentina is. So can't just solely rely on Messi. We've got to focus on the other strengths as well and the other weaknesses we can take advantage of.
2: And Team England will be without three-time Olympic gymnastics champion Max Whitlock at the Commonwealth Games in Glasgow. He suffered a hand injury. That's the latest. I'm Cam Hall.
0: That was Mountainside News, where you can get the latest in local, national and international news.
1: And the weather for today, that is Tuesday the 14th of July. A few showers, mainly this morning, clearing to fine by evening. Northerlies turning westerly from this afternoon, 17 degrees, an overnight low of 8, and the sun will set at 24 minutes past 5. The weather for tomorrow, that is Wednesday, mostly cloudy with a chance of a shower in the morning. Light winds, then nor'westerlies developing by evening, 17 degrees, an overnight low of 9. Thursday, cloudy, day becoming fine, westerlies, 17 degrees with an overnight low of 10, and Friday, partly cloudy with south'westerlies, 16 degrees with an overnight low of 10. And the weather for today, that is Tuesday. Showers will clear to fine by this evening, northerlies turning westerly from this afternoon. 17 degrees with an overnight low of 8.

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1: In broadcasting circles, Mountainside FM is known as the Black Sheep Broadcaster. And I have no problem with that, because the black sheep is sometimes the only one telling the truth. This next news item absolutely horrifies me, and it proves the point what I've been saying all along, that the modern-day school teacher is as thick as shit. They've got no common sense. They don't seem to understand exactly what a child needs. And this primary school that was an early adopter of iPads in class has ditched the technology, returning to pen and paper for its younger students. Now, for them to move away from pen and paper to start with onto an iPad, right back then, anyone with half a brain would know that that was not the right thing to do. But I know, school teachers know everything. School teachers are right on top of their profession. Like hell, they are as dumb as you can get. So what has happened at this school in New Plymouth, Omar's school, is that they have now started as one term trial, but the school has decided to stick with it until the end of the year and then reassess, that is, removing the iPads away from those young children, or years 1 and 4, and put them back with a bit of paper and a proper pen. Now, isn't that common sense? Isn't that straight out common sense? You've got to agree with me, don't you? And yet, you talk to one of these school teachers and they would stand and argue it out with you that they were right. Can you tell me whenever a school teacher is right about anything? Because I think they're the biggest pack of dopes and drips you're ever likely to meet. Have you tried to have a conversation with one lately? I'm talking about one of the younger ones. All the older ones are leaving. They can't put up with it either. These poor kids, they've got that quality of people teaching them who can't even work out in their own crazy little twisted minds that taking children off paper and pen and put them onto an iPad was going to be an improvement in teaching and in learning skills. Come on, get off the bloody grass. It's interesting to take note that these school teachers now have a degree in school teaching, and this is proves to everything we've been saying all along, that academia does not promote intelligence.

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1: Are you busy? No worries. You can leave your laundry and pick it up later. No more laundry chores. Just leave your laundry at the Grand Drive laundromat. That's in Orewa, and pick it up later. If you wish to do it yourself, the equipment is fast, modern, and it is new. So the Grandview Laundry at Orewa, open Monday to Saturday.

0: It is now time for Listener's Corner, where we once again look at the good, the bad, and the ugly issues brought to our attention by our listeners. There are always plenty of ugly and bad issues, but please advise us also of the good happenings around our region. We wish to recognise those groups and individuals who help and assist others.
1: It seems to me that the only politician who can actually sit back with any real confidence right now is, in fact, Winston Peters. Everyone else still has an election to win, and the cards have not finished falling. We're going to experience a muddy election with all parties except New Zealand First seeming unable to predict which way the cards are going to fall. The major parties are still trying to answer fundamental questions about voter sentiment. National has faced persistent polling pressure, while Labor's lead in some polls has not translated into any certainty about forming a government. Recent polling has shown considerable volatility, with support moving between major and minor parties rather than settling into a clear trend. Peter's advantage is that his political brand has always been built around being the negotiator rather than the inevitable winner. He does not need New Zealand First to finish first. He simply needs it to remain relevant and comfortably above the threshold. If New Zealand First holds a solid position, Peter is likely to have influence over coalition arithmetic regardless of which major bloc emerges strongest. That has been the party's role repeatedly throughout MMP history. Our listener base is mostly older people. This may be the reason why we get so much support from our listener base for New Zealand First. This situation probably gives us false hope for this year's election outcome. One thing that is becoming very clear is that older New Zealanders seem very worried about the left having a chance to form a government. Their dilemma is trying to separate National from Labor, so many of their policies are mostly similar, both sides of the same coin. As for older voters being concerned about a possible centre-left government, there is certainly evidence from polling and public debate that some voters are truly worried about issues such as the cost of living, law and order, government spending, and constitutional questions. Whether that concern is widespread enough to determine the election result, well, that is certainly uncertain. The big worry for the informed voter is National and Labor appearing so similar that is a common criticism in many mature democracies. Supporters of smaller parties on both the left and the right often argue that the two major parties differ more in emphasis than in fundamental direction. Others would disagree and point to significant differences, say, in taxation, public services, industrial relations, environmental policy and constitutional matters. The interesting question for this election may be whether voters see the contest as a choice between two distinct visions, or whether they increasingly see it as a search for influence through smaller parties such as New Zealand First, ACT, the Greens or Te Pāti Māori. When voters conclude that the major parties are two sides of the same coin, support for minor parties often grows because it is those parties that offer a clearer ideological identity. If the campaign remains fragmented, election night could become less about which party wins and more about who can assemble a workable coalition afterwards. In that sort of environment, Peter tends to be at his most comfortable. Whether voters ultimately reward that experience or decide they want a clearer change of direction remains the question that nobody can answer with confidence just yet. The real test for New Zealand First will be whether concern among older voters extends beyond its traditional support base. If it does, Peters could be in a very influential position after the election. If not, New Zealand First may still hold the balance of power, but the election results will depend much more on whether the larger bloc finished than on any single party's performance. What keeps me truly awake at night is the horror that New Zealand could end up being governed by a coalition made up of the political Wallies and nincompoops, Labour, Greens and Tea Party Māori. Many voters, old and young, who understand and have grasped the dangerous situation New Zealand has found itself, I confidently believe that the party vote, like mine, will certainly be going to New Zealand First.
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1: A store worker has been injured in an attempted aggravated robbery at a fruit and vegetable shop in South Auckland Sunday night. Police said three offenders entered the store on Ross Common Road in Clendon Park at about 7:30 on Sunday evening and attempted to steal the cash register. An altercation occurred between the offenders and the man working in the store, leaving him with moderate injuries. St John responded with one rapid response, one operation manager and one ambulance. The man was transported to Middlemore Hospital where he received treatment. During the altercation, the offenders dropped the till and left empty-handed. Inquiries into this incident were ongoing. The New Zealand Transport Agency has confirmed that it has no powers to suspend the licences of up to 650 drivers who were to resit their tests following an investigation into drivers' testing officers. Earlier revealed that 16 driver testing officers had been suspended, with a further 7 stood down following an investigation by the NZTA. The investigation relates to abnormal test results for both passenger and heavy vehicle across the country, with about 650 drivers needing to resit tests. NZTA earlier confirmed the investigation will look at whether testing officers were receiving payments for passing people and whether the officers were working together. Communities across New Zealand have been forced to put up with illegal street racing burnouts, fleeing drivers, intimidating convoys, disorderly dirt bike gatherings and siren battles for far too long. Transport Minister Chris Bishop said in announcing the bill's passage that the Anti-Social Road User Legislation Amendment Bill passed its third reading earlier this month and gives police and courts more powers. National is hyping it as the return of car crushing, but what do tough new anti-social road users law means? Well, it means if you abuse your car illegally, you can have the car taken and you can have it crushed, including your motorbike. Good. A heritage-listed building on Auckland's Queen Street that once housed the city's first McDonald's restaurant and before that one of the grandest 19th century banks, that's the Auckland Savings Bank, is being redeveloped into a 32-level student accommodation tower. The Queen Street building, widely remembered as the site of Auckland's original McDonald's, will have its historic facade retained as part of the new development, according to the precinct property's chief executive, Scott Pritchard. The new tower will rise 32 levels above the heritage frontage and provide accommodation for about 680 university students, each in individual studios with their own kitchen and bathroom. And here is the Sky News from London.
2: From the Sky News Centre at 10, MPs are paying tribute to Anne Widdecombe, whose death is now being investigated by counter-terror police. Commons Speaker Sir Lindsay Hoyle called her a courageous, principled politician. Home Secretary Shabana Mahmood described her as unique.
3: She brought an inimitable style to politics. She was forthright and fearless. As Lord Howard of Lyme can attest, she had a memorable turn of phrase, and she was joyful. She thought seriously about ideas, but she did not take herself too seriously, and that allowed her to reach beyond this place.
2: A 28-year-old man who's also being questioned on suspicion of terrorism acts wasn't known to the Prevent Anti-Extremism programme. He was initially arrested in Rotherham, suspected of murder. A legal loophole that stopped one of Britain's most notorious grooming gang bosses being deported is to be closed, but Shabir Ahmed can only be sent back to Pakistan if it agrees to take him. The UN shipping agency says there's no legal basis for the US president's plan to charge a 20% fee on all cargo passing through the Strait of Hormuz. Donald Trump says he also wants a naval blockade on Iran put back in place. Kurt Volker is a former United States permanent representative to NATO.
4: Controlling the strait from a distance, you know, with deployed forces like that, it's an extraordinary task and would probably not be very successful. Second, we and our allies have always supported the concept of freedom of navigation.
2: A murder investigation has been launched following the deaths of three related people in County Antrim. Their bodies were found in Ballymena this morning. Detectives aren't looking for anyone else. The UK is joining a new European coalition to defend against ballistic missiles. It'll draw on Ukraine's 4 years of experience fighting off Russian attacks. And England goalkeeper Jordan Pickford says his side can't just focus on stopping Lionel Messi during Wednesday's World Cup semi-final with Argentina. It'll be the legendary forward's first time playing the Three Lions. That's the latest. I'm Cam Hall.
0: That was Mountainside News, where you can get the latest in local, national and international news.
1: And the weather for today, that is Tuesday the 14th of July. A few showers, mainly this morning, clearing to fine by evening. Northerlies turning westerly from this afternoon, 17 degrees, an overnight low of 8, and the sun will set at 24 minutes past 5. The weather for tomorrow, that is Wednesday, mostly cloudy with a chance of a shower in the morning. Light winds, then nor'westerlies developing by evening, 17 degrees, an overnight low of 9. Thursday, cloudy, day becoming fine, westerlies, 17 degrees with an overnight low of 10, and Friday, partly cloudy with southwesterlies, 16 degrees with an overnight low of 10. And the weather for today, that is Tuesday. Showers will clear to fine by this evening, northerlies turning westerly from this afternoon, 17 degrees with an overnight low of 8.

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your love to town. She's leaving now, 'cause I just heard the slamming of the door. The way I know, I've heard it slam 100 times before.

George Thomas Morgan. Now, he was a mid-20th century American country music singer. He is a member of the Country Music Hall of Fame and a former member of the Grand Ole Opry. He's best known for the 1949 hit single Candy Kisses. He was the father of singer Lori Morgan, who also is a country music star in her own right. George Morgan was born on June 1924, Waverly, Tennessee, in the United States. He died the 7th of July, 1975, aged quite a young age of 51 years. One of his big selling albums here, many of them, but the top one was the one titled Slipping Around. He was American. He had one child, one daughter, Lori Morgan, which I, if you were into country singing, you would certainly know her voice. So here is the next three from George Morgan, a voice big and powerful from really quite a little guy.

What happens now? What will I do?

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2: Homeowners with the country's biggest bank will pay more on their floating mortgages after ANZ lifted a range of home loan, business and overdraft rates by 0.25%. The bank's floating home loan rate rises from 5.79% to 6.04%, applying to new loans from tomorrow, July the 15th, and existing borrowers from July the 29th. The flexible home loan rate increases from 5.9% to 6.15%, effective from July the 29th. The move comes as three other major banks, that's the ASB, BNZ and Westpac, also lift their variable home loan rates by 0.25% per annum. A heritage-listed building on Auckland's Queen Street that once housed the city's first McDonald's restaurant and before that one of the grandest 19th century banks, that's the Auckland Savings Bank, is being redeveloped into a 32-level student accommodation tower. The Queen Street building, widely remembered as the site of Auckland's original McDonald's, will have its historic facade retained as part of the new development, according to the Precinct Properties Chief Executive, Scott Pritchard. The new tower will rise 32 levels above the heritage frontage and provide accommodation for about 680 university students, each in individual studios with their own kitchen and bathroom. An injured paraglider has been rescued and taken to hospital after crashing into a cliff face on Northland's Mungawai Heads yesterday morning. Emergency service were called to the scene on Tangaroa Road around about 11 o'clock after the paraglider called police for help. Fire and Emergency New Zealand said crews from Kaiwaka, Mungawai and Waipu were called to help the man out of the bush. St John said a first response unit and an ambulance responded to the scene around about 11 minutes past 11. One person was taken to Northland-based hospital in a moderate condition. A woman has been charged after a puppy was stolen from her foster home on Auckland's North Shore. Pebbles, a three-month-old Shar Pei mix, was taken from a property in Birkdale on Friday. In a post to social media, Acting Detective Sergeant Beth Bates said the pup was found by Tactical Crime Unit staff safe and sound. This is a happy ending, but Pebbles is still searching for her forever home, Bates said. South Auckland Animal Rescue said they were absolutely overjoyed to share that Pebbles is now safely back in our care and will be receiving a full health check with our veterinary team. The weather scan out there, it has raised its head at various times over the years, and that is where someone will steal a dog. They will hide it away at their home, they'll look after it, and wait for the owner to start advertising with a reward. And that's when they will stand up and say, "Oh, I think we got that dog." And so they're going for the award, and they'll also go for any monies they can for the food or for the cost of food that they've provided the dog in the time that was supposedly in their care. Tributes are pouring in from New Zealand and from around the world following the death of the renowned Kiwi actor Sir Sam Neill at the age of 78. Sir Sam's family announced his death in a statement yesterday, saying he died in Sydney surrounded by family with the dignity that has characterised his whole life. The loss was sudden and unexpected, but blessed by the fact that Sam remained cancer-free, they would like to express their deepest gratitude to the staff at St Vincent's Private Hospital for their incredible care, his loved one said in a statement. Prime Minister Chris Luxon and politicians from across the political spectrum and around the world were also mourning the loss. Sir Sam Neill was one of the greats, Luxon said. A child reported missing while on holiday with his parents in New Plymouth had been found, police confirmed. The 10-year-old boy was with his parents when they walked into a museum and thought he was behind them. Police said his parents turned around and he just was not there. Just before 2 p.m. yesterday afternoon, a central shift manager confirmed that the boy had been located safe and well.
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3: From the Sky News Centre at 11. Counter-terrorism police are now leading the investigation into Anne Widdecombe's death. Officers say new evidence has come to light 4 days after the 78-year-old was found at her Devon home. She used to be Shadow Home Secretary, a position Chris Philp is now in.
4: She always fearlessly spoke her mind. She did not worry about whether her opinion would be popular or would be fashionable. She always said exactly what she believed and exactly what she thought. Her integrity and her fortitude were unmatched.
3: A 28-year-old white British man's being questioned. The US military's announced it started a third night in a row of airstrikes on Iran. Meanwhile, Iranian state TV's claiming an American ship's been targeted by Iranian cruise missiles. Meanwhile, the UK is joining a new European coalition to defend against ballistic missiles. 10 countries signed up at talks in Paris with President Zelensky. A legal loophole that stopped one of Britain's most notorious grooming gang bosses being deported will be closed. Shabir Ahmed can't currently be removed because the Commonwealth citizens who've lived here for more than 50 years are protected under a law dating back to 1971. But critics point out he can only be sent back if Pakistan agrees to take him. Home Secretary Shabana Mahmood wants that changed.
5: The threshold for this power would be tied to the power to deprive citizenship, which applies only in cases of exceptional severity. It is important to note this does not guarantee his removal from this country.
3: Fire crews in North Wales have stood down a major incident, letting residents of 36 evacuated homes around Conwy Mountain to return. Wildfires have broken out in 19 locations across England and Wales in the latest heatwave. And England goalkeeper Jordan Pickford says they can't get distracted with plans to stop Lionel Messi ahead of their World Cup semi-final against Argentina. The teams meet on Wednesday night in Atlanta for a place in Sunday's final against either France or Spain. That's the latest.
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2: The weather for tomorrow, that is Wednesday, mostly cloudy with a chance of a shower in the morning. Light winds, then nor'westerlies developing by evening, 17 degrees, an overnight low of 9. Thursday, cloudy, day becoming fine westerlies, 17 degrees with an overnight low of 10, and Friday, partly cloudy with southwesterlies, 16 degrees with an overnight low of 10. And the weather for today, that is Tuesday. Showers will clear to fine by this evening, northerlies turning westerly from this afternoon, 17 degrees with an overnight low of 8.

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1: In 1889, a fledgling Washington, D.C. newspaper asked John Philip Sousa to compose a special march to be premiered at the award ceremony for a children's essay contest the paper had sponsored. With President Benjamin Harrison in attendance, the huge crowd on the grounds of the Smithsonian Museum offered their enthusiastic approval when Sousa led his Marine Band through this new work. It quickly became one of his most well-known marches, not only in the United States, but across Europe as well. The march and the newspaper bear the same name, the Washington Post.

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Marty Robbins down in El Paso a little while back. And now Miss Patty Page, or one of them, is a wearing black. And Kathy's clown has Don and Phil where they feel like a they could die. If we keep on losing our singers like that, I'll be the only one you can buy.

The Cancer Society, Auckland, Northland, is here to support people with cancer and their families in the Auckland, Northland region. The society does have accommodation at the main lodge in Grafton, a place for people to stay who need to receive treatment at Auckland Hospital and do not live locally. The Cancer Society, they need volunteer drivers, yes, volunteer drivers, to help the existing volunteers to transport the Cancer Society clients to their treatment. If you would like more information, please contact the Cancer Society volunteering team on 09 308 0496, that is 09 308 0496, or simply Google support people living with cancer and become a volunteer driver. That's the Cancer Society, Auckland, Northland, 09 308 0496.

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1: The New Zealand Transport Agency has confirmed that it has no powers to suspend the licences of up to 650 drivers who were to resit their tests following an investigation into drivers' testing officers. Earlier revealed that 16 driver testing officers had been suspended, with a further 7 stood down following an investigation by the NZTA. The investigation relates to abnormal test results for both passenger and heavy vehicle across the country, with about 650 drivers needing to resit tests. NZTA earlier confirmed the investigation will look at whether testing officers were receiving payments for passing people and whether the officers were working together. National has slumped to its lowest level of support since Christopher Luxon became leader, while the fledgling Opportunity Party has surged to within a whisker of Parliament in the latest RNZ Reid Research poll. New Zealand First has also continued its upward climb, registering its strongest result in the Reid Research series in 9 years. If replicated on polling day, the results would likely return the current coalition government to power with the narrowest possible majority of 61 seats. But it seems this poll shows that the biggest mover was the refreshed Opportunity Party, currently sitting outside Parliament. That's a scary thing. Why would people... This is a party that was based on the fact that by a guy who wants to get rid of all cats, making cats illegal. I can't quite work out exactly why people would... It's probably the crazy Greens are voting for it. Maybe, because their particular policies, the Opportunity Party policies, not unlike the Greens, high taxes and pissing on the wind. Bit dopey. But the undecided or non-voters made up 3.8% of the respondents at this poll, a significant drop from the 7.1% in March. Customers angry at being stuck in what they say are expensive, sold with zero contracts, are turning to dispute resolution services for help. Solar Zero went into liquidation in late 2024, but its 15,000 customers remain committed to contracts now being serviced by Verofi through its SZ servicing. Some customers say they have lost guaranteed pricing and have seen their bills increase sharply, but have been quoted thousands of dollars to get out of their contracts. This is a contract for solar heating, solar panels on the roof. Others say selling the house with a Solar Zero contract in place makes it very, very difficult. Solar Zero offered solar power systems on a lease arrangement over a 20-year term. Customers are meant to save on their power, pay a lease fee, and export some power back into the grid. Why is New Zealand... Why would they do that? The research explains that this is not a particularly good way to save power. All the research says that. And 20-year lease? I doubt whether the panels will actually be operating in 20 years' time, because they don't have a great shelf life. One customer, that's Mark Wellington, told the press he had been a customer for about 4 years, but despite living alone and not using electricity for heating or cooking, he hasn't saved a penny, he said. Communities across New Zealand have been forced to put up with illegal street racing burnouts, fleeing drivers, intimidating convoys, disorderly dirt bike gatherings, and siren battles for far too long. Transport Minister Chris Bishop said in announcing the bill's passage that the Anti-Satchel Road User Legislation Amendment Bill passed its third reading earlier this month and gives police and courts more powers. National is hyping it as the return of car crushing, but what do tough new Anti-Satchel Road Users Law means? Well, it means if you've used your car illegally, you can have the car taken and you can have it crushed, including your motorbike. Good. A store worker has been injured in an attempted aggravated robbery at a fruit and vegetable shop in South Auckland Sunday night. Police said three offenders entered the store on Roscommon Road in Clendon Park at about 7:30 on Sunday evening and attempted to steal the cash register. An altercation occurred between the offenders.